There we go, starting off every hour the way I like to, with a long song for you. That one there is the George, not George, what's his name? David Morales. Yes, the David Morales remix of that song there from Diana Ross, The Boss. A rather good remix, I think.

0: And in case you're wondering, Donna Summer and George Amoroda did get a writing credit for that song, heavily sampling. What is that song? It's heavily sampling. Love's Unkind. That's the one. God, it went right out of my mind for a moment. I'm getting a senior moment more often these days. Not good.
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0: Now, this next song I'm playing came about unusually because the other day when I was in a restaurant, well, I had to go to the toilet, as you do, and in there I could hear this song playing over the PA system in there. And I was listening to it while I was doing the business, as it were. I think I thought, that's a very good song. I like that. Never heard of that one before. So when I went back to my table, got my phone out, did a bit of a shazamming, and it came up with the song, which surprising amount of background noise, but it did. And therefore, I thought, I've got to find that. I found it, I did, and I'm playing for you right now. Do love this song, it's a good song. It's from the band called The War on Drugs, and this song, The Burning. Takes a little while to get going, stick with it.

That's the American band War on Drugs from Philadelphia. And that's a single they had out in 2014, that one. Don't really have a lot of success. Lower reaches of the charts, even in their native America. Their highest success, if you like, in charts has been in the Finnish chart. Not with that song. That song didn't do anything anywhere. But I liked it. It was a great, good, damn good song. Right, something that's a bit more mainstream now then. Paul Weller.

0: The man, Paul Weller, who looks continually unhappy and fed up with life. Just the way he looks. I'm sure he's really happy and quite a jolly guy sometimes, maybe.
1: Terry Simmons.
0: Oh, this has got all the staple Motown sounds in this song, isn't it? And it actually sounds to me like it should have been recorded by Chairman of the Bull.

Only a modicum of success for Martha Reeves and the Vandellas there. Got to number 33 over in the UK. And that was the last hit single that they had before they split up. Doctor Who for you right now. Bella Love.

So during the mid to late 70s was probably the peak for Dr. Hook. That's when they had most of their success, certainly chart-wise. They've had some 30 singles to date, and that one there was number 7 back in 1979.

Laura Branigan for you there. We lost her over 20 years ago now, didn't we? Well, where was all that time gone? Great song, Self Control. Right. Well, we had a bit of Texas ripping off Donna Summer earlier on, didn't we? Let's have Donna Summer in her own right now, shall we?

So that's one of her first single releases, maybe not as successful as the stuff she did with Giorgio Moroder, but that one there produced by Quincy Jones. Yeah, Love Is In Control.

0: That was keen for you there. Nothing in my way.
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0: Oh yes, don't panic.
1: Reasonably accessible little instrumental for you right now. From Guru Josh and Infinity. No, it's not the band. It's the name of the song.

So he was meant to be the next big thing in the 90s. In fact, that was 1990, that one. Yeah, meant to be in the year of the guru. Not quite sure that really happened. I think that was it. One hit wonder. After that, disappeared. At least now you can represent someone disappearing, just going boom. And me doing some arm movements here in the studio, which you cannot see, which clearly works very well on radio. Right then, moving on. Genesis right now. Back to more familiar and sound ground, I think, with this one. Invisible Touch. Right here on West Coast Radio.

So how are you doing on this Monday afternoon? Hopefully you're enjoying the songs I've got for you. And there's certainly probably something for everybody in this show today. Yeah, a bit of a mixture of genres. Some might say a little bit too much of a mixture, but let's see how we go.

0: So from 1994, that's the Swedish artist and film and music video director, Stackebo. His real name is Johan Renrick, and that's a song he produced himself with a few samples of other bits and pieces and a bit of a help from the Swedish singers Nina Hayden and Monica Holton on that one as well. So there we go. A bit of a one-hit wonder, though.
1: In a world where so much radio sounds the same, this is different. Welcome. 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
0: This is the second hour of my Selection Box program on this Monday afternoon. Let's have another long song. Yeah, time to get your boogie boots on, as they used to say back in the day.

a self-indulgent time, I believe. We're going to have this one from Earth, Wind and Fire. A fantasy. Can't be a bit of a fantasy on a Monday afternoon. That's what I find. Makes the time go past very quickly.

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Ah, oh, yes, do like that one a lot. Fantasy there from Earth, Wind & Fire from 1978. Okay, next one up is from the Italian dance group

Grey song. Yep, the band that was hawking the act around from 1993 to 2000. And that's probably their biggest hit for you right there. Don't Give Me Your Life. Can't be that bad, I'm sure. Okay, Terry Simmons here on West Coast Radio. And now, let's all be upstanding for the almighty Halo James.

0: smallest band, only around for about 3 years towards the end of the 80s. They were signed to Epic Records by Muff Winwood, by the way, the older brother of the fantastic Steve Winwood. That was a number six hit for them back in 1988.
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so you may remember Atmosphere. That was his biggest hit, UK number 7 hit from 1984. That one there, though, a year later, his follow-up, All Night Holiday. They got to number 20, you know. Right, Robert Palmer for you right now. Not quite sure where this song's coming from, but all I do know is Robert Palmer.

So as I said, I've got quite a few different genres of music in the show today. You had a few different songs that maybe you've not heard in a long, long while or even at all. And that's what I'm here for, just to try and bring you something a little bit different on this Monday afternoon. And talking of something a little bit different, yeah, heard of They Might Be Giants? If you haven't, this is a song they had out. Oh, I'll find out and tell you later. Anyway, this one's called We Want to Rock.

With a title like We Wanna Rock, you wouldn't have expected those lyrics, would you? But that's what They Might Be Giants always did. The American band always did a bit of a satirical view of the world and put together weird lyrics. Sometimes they made sense, sometimes they made no sense at all. But yeah, that one made vague sense, I guess. There we go. That was from 1990, by the way.

0: That was one of Jody Mitchell's more notable singles. That one there, Big Yellow Taxi. Yeah, and while we've got songs about taxis going on, should we have another one?
1: Yeah,
0: let's have this one from Vanessa Paradis.

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2: Well, we all know Kenny Loggins for Footloose, don't we? But here he is when he teamed up with Jim Messina. They had great success in the early 70s. Some 7 albums, in fact, of success. And here's one of their great songs from the time. Your mama-

Yeah, the great singer-songwriter is Kenny Loggins, along with the great guitarist from Buffalo Springfield, Jim Messina. Yeah, those two had great success in the early 70s, as I was saying. Some 7 albums they released in that time. Okay, so the next song, well, the purist in me says I shouldn't be touching it with a barge pole, but, well, make up your own.

Yeah, you may not be sure about that one. But I think I've come down on the side of the fence of liking it. Yeah, there we go. That's Kid Rock for you right there. Real name, Robert Ritchie. There's a single he had out back in the day, early 2000s for that one, I believe. Mashing up a bit of Night Moves, Sweet Home Alabama, and of course, Werewolves of London. That's why I think the purists will hate it. But I actually think he does a really pretty good job of that. Right then. As they say, now for something completely different. Yep, the singing nose. Run for your-

So from 1976, there's a song which was a hit in America and Canada, didn't do anything over here in this country. Barry Manilow for you right there, and Daybreak. A song that was co-written by Adrian Anderson. She also co-wrote even, we better way of saying that. His other big hit, or one of the other big hits he had, which was Could It Be Magic? There we go. A little throwaway fact for you right here on West Coast Radio. Oh, now here's another little thing. His birth name, Barry Pincus. Who knew?

Oh yes, the mighty Dan Hartman for you right there. Yes, sorely missed. This is it. And what this is next is a Rebel Yell. Billy Idol right now on West Coast Radio.

Well, that's about all from me. Those 2 hours have flown by, haven't they? Well, they're for me. And hopefully I'll have the pleasure of your company same time next week. Till then, bye now. I'm just going to leave you and play out with traffic.

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from the Hughes Corporation, a classic from the 70s. So talking of music from the 60s and 70s, the last 30 minutes of the show is dedicated to a Magnificent Seven, where we play music from the 60s, 70s, 80s, 90s, noughties, the 10s and the 20s. So seven songs over seven decades to close the show. That's coming up just after 3:30 this afternoon. We've also got something to put a smile on your face. We've got our quiz as well. We've got music from the movies. We've got so much to cram in, so I best be quiet and hit this button.

is Dance Monkey, Tones and I, West Coast Radio, The Soundgarden. Okay, time now for the quiz, just for fun. So don't call, do not phone, do not text or email or whatever. Because we won't be able to take your calls or your messages. But just play along with whoever you're spending the afternoon with. Family, friends, colleagues, wherever you are this afternoon. Even if you're on your own, just a bit of fun. See how you get on with these questions. Question number one. What is the smallest country in the world? So what's the smallest country in the world? And I suggest you think outside the box if you don't know. Question number two. What was the main language spoken by medieval scholars? So, years and years and years ago, I'm talking about many, many, many years

minutes ago. They were medieval scholars. What language did they speak? Question number three. Who played the character Rick Blaine in the classic film Casablanca? So which actor played Rick Blaine in Casablanca? Question number four. Which sport uses a shuttlecock? In which sport would you use a shuttlecock? And question number five. Which dessert is traditionally served with custard or cream and includes a sponge base with lots of little sprinkles on the top and is lovely? So which dessert is traditionally served with custard or cream and includes a sponge base? One of my favourites. So see how you get on with those. I will repeat those questions for you around about 10 to 3 this afternoon, and then we'll run through the answers just before the Magnificent 7 at 3:30.

0: Michael Jackson from the Thriller album. There's Billie Jean. It's West Coast Radio. And we're off to the movies next.
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0: Off we go to the movies then, and we start this week in 2007 with The Simpsons Movie, an American animated comedy film based on the animated television series The Simpsons, created by Matt Groening. The film was directed by David Silverman and stars all the characters from the TV shows, as well as Albert Brooks and Tom Hanks joining the film. The plot follows the Simpson family as they grapple with the fallout of Homer Simpson's reckless actions, which lead to Springfield being imprisoned under a massive glass dome by the Environmental Protection Agency, the family's eviction from the town, and a strain on their relationship with him. Although previous attempts to create a Simpsons film had been made, they failed due to the lack of final screenplay. And in 2001, after the voice cast agreed to do the film, series producers Groening, James L. Brooks, Al Jean, Mike Scully, and Richard Sarkey began development on the film. A writing team of Brooks, Groening, Jean, Scully, Ian Maxton, Graham, George Meyer, David Merkin, Mike Rice, Matt Selman, John Swatchwelder, and John Vitti were assembled. They conceived numerous plot ideas, with one of Groening's ultimately being adapted. The screenplay was rewritten over 100 times, which continued after work on the film's animation began in 2006. Consequently, hours of finished material was cut from the final release, including cameo roles from Erin Brockovich, Minnie Driver, Isla Fisher, Edward Norton, and Kelsey Grammer, who would have reprised his role as Sideshow Bob. Green Day and Tom Hanks voiced their own animated counterparts in the film's final cuts. Hans Zimmer composed the score for the film, while Green Day performed a rock version of the theme. The Simpsons Movie premiered in Springfield, Vermont on the 21st of July 2007 and was theatrically released in the United States on July the 27th by 20th Century Fox. The film received positive reviews from critics who praised its story, writing, humor, and animation. It was a commercial success, grossing over $530 million US dollars worldwide against a production budget of $75 million US dollars. Some tracks from the soundtrack of The Simpsons Movie.

There you go. There's some music from the soundtrack of The Simpsons, the 2007 movie version of The Simpsons. Spider-Pig plus two versions of The Simpsons theme, the orchestral version and the version by Green Day. And we'll be back into the movies. We'll have music from another movie. Where are we going in the second hour of the programme? 1998, our movie for the second hour. So that'll be coming up round about 3:15 this afternoon.

0: Ali Murray from 1980 Feels Like I'm in Love. Here's an interesting fact for you. Well, maybe not that interesting, but my niece was named after Kelly Murray because my sister said two names that go together quite well. So her name is also Kelly Murray. There you go. Okay, Aretha Franklin, our featured artist this week. Track number two from Aretha on the way.
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Kylie's little sister, Danny Minogue. I Begin to Wonder and Freeway of Love before that from Aretha Franklin, the second of four tracks by Aretha we're playing for you on the programme this week. Okay, something to put a little bit of a smile on your face this afternoon, hopefully coming up next. No, don't worry, I'm not stripping. It's going to be a little bit of classic comedy on the way here on West Coast Radio, 87.6, 87.9 FM, Auckland's community station, playing Barry Manilow.

0: Barry from Watford is here. You're one of Jamie's favourites.
1: Oh, Jamie, you're one of my favourites.
2: you
1: are the favourite, actually.
0: Well, listen, Barry was just saying, and we were just having a little chat before opening the microphone, that perhaps Barry from Watford should have his own jingle. That'd be very nice, a Radio 2 jingle for you, wouldn't it?
1: I see you saying I would love that, Steve.
0: How do you think it should go, Barry?
1: Basically, Barry from... Well, we need a bit of work, but Barry from Watford,
0: Yeah, we'll work on it then,
1: that
0: Barry.
1: That was hopeless, but something like that, you know.
0: 82-year-old Barry from Watford, a self-proclaimed lifestyle guru and motivational speaker. So what's been going on, Barry?
1: Well, I've been very, very busy. I held one of my workshops Watford last night for people with lifestyle issues about themselves entitled Pull Yourself Together for Crying Out Loud. No, I have been doing a little bit about assertiveness and not being bullied in the workplace.
0: Oh, yes.
1: You know, this business about Brown, allegedly the Commons bully. I was reading, apparently, before Prime Minister's Question, he demanded David Cameron's lunch money and give him a wedgie. And that's not on, is it?
0: That's not on.
1: No. The fact is, Steve, some people do need a helping hand. You're clearly a self-assured man and knows what he likes. Doner kebabs, judging by the detritus in this studio, but not everyone does.
0: Sorry about that. Yeah,
1: no,
0: you're right.
1: Sorry, it's all right. Move that.
0: Okay, so now, Barry, what's your kind of advice then? I mean, for people that aren't feeling too good about themselves.
1: It's very simple, my friend. Get yourself a hobby.
0: A hobby?
1: Oh, yes. You know what I like?
0: What do you like, Barry?
1: Well, very keen collector of Sibusio. I've got all that in the loft.
2: Well, the teams?
1: The teams. I mean, the players are constantly out of their boxes.
3: You've got your own table, Barry?
1: Yes,
3: your own table?
1: No, it's great. It's all up in the loft. I've got a table up there. I even got Margaret to climb up there for a match. She was up in that loft for about 7 hours. It's that dodgy ladder. Mind you, the fire brigade were very...
0: good about it, weren't they?
1: They were good about it. No, one of our hobbies is doing up old furniture.
0: Oh, really?
1: That's what we like to do. Very often we'll buy an old chest of drawers from a jumble sale, strip it, sand it, shellac it, varnish it, take the handles off, put them back on again, paint it in desperation, decide we don't like it and shove it in a skip.
0: How many people have done that?
1: Yeah, a lot of people.
3: But Barry, that's called distressing it, isn't it?
1: We end up fairly distressed, yes, yes. But the point is we have a go, Jamie.
0: Of course you do.
1: We do have a go.
0: Have you been watching the Olympics, Barry?
1: Of course I have. I mean, I'm amazed that they're getting through the lack of snow. I mean, for a kickoff, I mean, which Muppet had the idea of lighting a big Olympic flame next? I mean,
0: it all melted, didn't it?
1: Of course, that's page one, isn't it? I mean, you know.
2: Never put a lighted flame near snow, Barry.
1: Absolutely. A small Kellogg's oven would have done. Or one of them, you know, barbecue trays you get from the supermarket. Yes. It's got a couple of sausages on it and all, isn't it?
0: Barry, will they listen? They won't.
1: No, they won't. Of course, unfortunately, we've gone out in the curling semi-finals, the men. But you know what? It's not much of an event, is
0: it? Well, can I ask you about why don't they get those cleaners to do it all beforehand?
1: Well, exactly. I mean, it's not a sport. It's a domestic chore, Steve, isn't it? No more than that. You know, it's nothing.
2: You've curled down your drive with Margaret, haven't you?
1: Of course I have. That is a horrible image, but for some reason.
0: Oh, look, we've got off script.
1: Oh, dear.
0: Anyway, moving it back to this week's telly. I mean, we've been watching the Olympics. Of course, it's going to be over this coming weekend, but there's plenty else to keep us entertained, isn't there?
1: Do you know what there is on Saturday? For all you lovers out there, Saturday 2:25, on BBC Two. Not yet. 1951 is a black and white wee bee.
0: Oh, yeah.
1: A black and white wee bee is called On Moonlight Bay. And it's a young couple meet and fall in love on Moonlight Bay. Don't stay, isn't it? And that is exactly the same year I fell in love with my Margaret.
0: Oh.
1: We didn't meet on Moonlight Bay. It was outside Watford Market next to the bins. But the point is...
0: The sentiment's there.
1: And, you know, and she was lovely. You know, blushing bride. You know, she come with quite a dowry, let me tell you. Half a pound of braising steak and a new colander. But she... It's a romantic one for us, you know. She's lovely.
0: And on that note, I'd like to say thank you very much. It's lovely to have you on a Thursday, by the way.
1: It's nice to be on. That was Barry in the Afternoon.
0: Oh, that's the jingle. That's
1: Barry
0: in the Afternoon.
1: It's a bit similar to yours, never mind.
0: Yeah. Anyway, we'll work on it, Barry.
1: That's
0: Barry
1: it.
0: From Watford.
1: Night-night.
0: Night-night, everyone. Night-night, Barry. Bye.

something to put a smile on your face. Well, it certainly put a smile on my face. I'm still smiling. Barry from Watford, of course, guesting on me, Steve Wright, in the afternoon show. Back on Radio 2. That was probably about 15, 16 years ago, that clip, but still makes me laugh. Blondie with Atomic. It is West Coast Radio, 87.6, 87.9 FM. I'm Richard Todd with this week's Soundgarden, and time to recap our quiz. Just for fun, no calls, no texts, no emails, please. If you're hearing this for the first time, please do not try and contact us. Because unfortunately, we won't get your message until it's far too late. Okay, question number one, our geography question. What is the smallest country in the world? Question number two, which is our history question. What was the main language spoken by the medieval scholars? Question number three, a movie question. Who played the character Rick Blaine in the classic film Casablanca? Question number four, which sport uses a shuttlecock? And finally, question number five, which dessert is traditionally served with custard or cream and includes a sponge base? You know, the ones that I have, it's got like jelly and custard and cream, the little sprinkles. I love it. And the sponge base, of course. Am I giving that one away? I just love that dessert. Just love it. So there's our quiz for this week. Just for fun, of course. So don't try and contact us with the answers. Just play along with whoever you are with this afternoon. Okay, Elvis Presley and the Royal Philharmonic Orchestra and Whitney Houston will take us up to 3 o'clock.

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so still to come. We're going to recap the quiz that I set you a little bit earlier on, run through the questions and give you the answers. We've got a trip to a movie coming up for you in the next few minutes. That's going to be a movie from 1998. Play a couple of songs from the soundtrack of that movie. And then just after 3:30 this afternoon, the Magnificent Seven to take us through till 4 o'clock this afternoon. When we start in the 60s, we work our way through the 70s, the 80s, the 90s, the noughties, into the 10s. And we finish off with a track from the 2020s just before 4 this afternoon, when Gary will be along to transport us back to the 80s with a blast from the 80s. Okay, all that coming up, so we best crack on with some more music.

0: there's Maxine Nightingale, right back where we started from. Duran Duran, Hungry Like the Wolf on the Soundgarden. And we're off to the movies next.
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0: And for the second movie this week, we head back to the late 90s. There's Something About Mary is a 1998 American romantic comedy film directed by the Farrelly brothers, who co-wrote the screenplay with Ed Dechter and John J. Strauss. The film features Cameron Diaz as the title character, while Ben Stiller, Matt Dillon, Lee Evans and Chris Elliott all play characters who are in love with Mary and all vying for her affection. There's Something About Mary was theatrically released on the 15th of July 1998 by 20th Century Fox and received generally positive reviews from critics, who praised its humour and the performance of Cameron Diaz. The film became a major box office success, grossing over $369 million worldwide against its $23 million budget, becoming the fourth highest grossing film of the year. It is placed 27th in the American Film Institute's 100 Years, 100 Laughs, America's Funniest Movies, a list of over 100 funniest movies of the 20th century. And in 2000, readers of Total Film Magazine voted that There's Something About Mary the fourth greatest comedy of all time. So we'll have some songs from the soundtrack of There's Something About Mary.

There you go, two tracks from the soundtrack of There's Something About Mary, History Repeating, The Propeller Heads and Shirley Bassey. And is she really going out with him? Joe Jackson, of course. Okay, time now to recap the quiz. Let's go through the questions and give you the answers, see how you got on with these. Okay, question number one, what was the smallest city in the world? What is the smallest city in the world? Well, that is actually Vatican City. The smallest country in the world. Vatican City, located in Rome, is actually a country in its own right, so very, very small. Question number two, what was the main language spoken by medieval scholars? That was a tough one, but it was Latin. If it's about an old language, Latin is always my go-to on any quiz. Question number three, who played the character Rick Blaine in the classic movie Casablanca? Humphrey Bogart. Question number four, what sport uses a shuttlecock? Well, that's badminton, of course. And finally, which dessert is traditionally served with custard or cream and includes a sponge base? Also, there's jelly in there and some little sprinkles on the top. Of course, it's a trifle. Definitely my favourite. Okay, we often play you a song by one of the quiz answers, but unfortunately there was no music quiz question for you this week, but there was a film question all about the movie Casablanca, so it gives me an excuse to play this. It's Bertie Higgins with Casablanca.

It's Casablanca from Bertie Higgins. Any excuse to play that? I haven't heard that for a long time. From 1982. Had a couple of great songs on an album called... I'm just trying to look what the album's called. Just Another Day in Paradise is the album. Key Largo was the other track that was... got such a lot of radio play back in the early 80s. Yeah, I am old enough to remember. But didn't transfer to the music charts. Class Casablanca, Bertie Higgins. And now for our final song by Aretha Franklin.

0: Aretha Franklin, Chain of Fools. That's the fourth and final track from Aretha, who has been our featured artist on the programme this week. Okay, the Magnificent Seven on the way.
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0: Okay, are we ready then for the Magnificent Seven, the final part of the show? Next 26 minutes, we feature music from the 60s, the 70s, the 80s, the 90s, the noughties, the 10s and the 20s. One song from each decade making the Magnificent Seven. And we start, of course, in the 1960s. And it's back to 1964 with The Searchers next.
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from 1985, it's David Grant and Jackie Graham, and Could It Be I'm Falling In Love. From the 70s, it was the late Neil Sedaka with The Hungry Years, such a beautiful song. And from the 60s, we got underway with The Searchers and Needles and Pins, which means our next stop must be the 1990s. It is, in fact, 1997. From the James Bond film Tomorrow Never Dies, the title track was sung from Sheryl Crow, and it goes like this right here on the Soundgarden.

Yes, David Gray. A track from the noughties, The One I Love. And our track from the 2010s comes from Taylor Swift.

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0: Thanks for your company this afternoon. 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

Take That and Pray from 1993, their first UK number one single. It was a big one as well. And in 93, they would also go on to have two other number ones as well. And they were massive, basically, back in 93, 94 in the UK and beyond as well. This is the first and last radio show. My name is Gary. Thank you for joining us here today. So that was their first number one hit in the UK. What is their last? Well, we have to go back to 2014 and a song called These Days. Oh, I can see-

these days. There we go. Take that from 2014 and their 12th and final to date number one hit in the UK. That was, of course, These Days. It was their first single as well to be released with just the three of them, Howard, Gary, and also Mark as well. Jason Orange and Robbie Williams had previously left the band. As I said, that was their 12th number one single in the UK charts. You also heard the first one as well, Pray, from the early 1990s. I won't go through the other 10 that they had in between, but they have sold nearly 15 million singles in the UK alone. And they are, of course, absolutely massive still, and of course still releasing music today as well. But let's be honest with you, no offense guys, not as good as they were in the 1990s. So this is the first and last radio show. My name is Gary, and in 1967, one Aretha Franklin released the album I Never Loved a Man the Way I Love You. This was her 10th album release, and it was the first one to reach the top 10 in America on the album charts. It reached number 2 in 1967. Now, the last song to be released, or last song on the album, was a cover of the Sam Cooke 1964 song, A Change Is Gonna Come, in, of course, Aretha Franklin's unique way. The first song on that particular album was one you might recognise, called Respect.

0: There we go, Aretha Franklin then, and her version of A Change Is Gonna Come from the album, the brilliant album, I Never Loved a Man the Way I Love You. That is a album that was, at the time, kind of like had mixed reviews, but then it went massive, basically. And the song, or the album, I should say, has been included in the Rolling Stone's 500 Greatest Albums of All Time list. It was ranked number 13 in the year 2020, and also in the book 1001 Albums You Must Hear Before You Die. Of course, you also heard from Aretha Franklin, the first single on that particular album, which was, of course, Respect, which was also another cover as well. And it is, of course, her signature tune. She had a massive amounts of respect, shall we say, in the music industry, and of course went on to release many, many more singles throughout the 1960s, 70s, and also beyond as well. One of the greats in the music world. Her voice is just absolutely brilliant. Love listening to Aretha Franklin whenever I can.
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0: Right then, Rinda, in 1982, Michael Jackson released the album Thriller, which of course is one of the best-selling, if not the best-selling album of all time. Before that, the number one selling album of all time was released in 1977. It was taken as a soundtrack from a particular film in 1977 that was absolutely massive, gotta be said. And we are going to play for you the first song on that particular album very, very shortly indeed. But before that, record two, side four, the last song that was on that album is the shortened version of Disco Inferno and the Tramps. But let's play the first one. You might recognize this song as well.

0: two massive, massive songs from one fantastic soundtrack album. That was, of course, The Tramps there and Disco Inferno. That was the shortened version of that particular tune. If you bought the album, the soundtrack album to Staying Alive, then you would have got a 10 minute and 59 second version of that particular song. If you want to listen to that one, go and find us on Mixcloud. We'll have it on there in the entirety on that particular version of the show. Okay, look for Blast Radio Shows on Mixcloud. Right, there we go. Of course, that particular single did very well in the charts, but Staying Alive did a lot better in 1978. It was a number one hit in America, spending, I think it was 4 weeks at the top of that particular chart. It was the second of six consecutive number one singles for the Beatles as well, tying the record at the time with the Beatles for most consecutive number ones in the US at the time as well. It was also a Grammy Award winner as well for Best Vocal Arrangement for Two or More Voices. There we go. If you've ever seen Staying Alive, do you know what? I've got to be honest with you. Obviously, I know it's John Travolta. I know it's all about dancing and all those kind of things like that. But I've never actually watched it all the way through. But I have the soundtrack. Yeah, strange. The soundtrack, though, has lots of other tunes, of course, featuring the Bee Gees. So you've got How Deep Is Your Love, Night Fever, More Than a Woman. You've also got as well Open Sesame by Korn and the Gan. And also, of course, You Should Be Dancing, Boogie Shoes as well by Casey and the Sunshine Band. Some great tunes on there. Some great disco tunes. Some certainly brings back the memories of the late 1970s.
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0: So on December the 8th, 1980, musician John Lennon, formerly of the Beatles, was shot and fatally wounded in the archway of the Dakota, his residence in New York City. The shooter was, of course, Mark Chapman, an American and alleged Beatles fan who was envious and enraged by John Lennon's lifestyle. He, of course, was charged with the murder and he's still in prison now serving his time. The outcry from the death of John Lennon was massive back in the early 1980s, of course, but of course in late 1980 and also 1981 as well. Lots of songs were released by John Lennon, and the very last number one in America was one of those songs. The song itself, Starting Over, was actually released before his death in October, but of course, due to the outcry of his death, it would reach number one in America in 1980, in December of 1980. But question is, what was the first number one single in America in 1980, and therefore being the very first one of the 1980s as well? What will it be? Find out in just a moment. But have a guess, and well, let's find out if you're right or wrong after we played John Lennon's Starting Over.

There we go, Casey and the Sunshine Band, and Please Don't Go, the very first number one single in America on the Billboard Hot 100 in the 1980s. It would only spend 1 week at the top of that particular chart in 1980. And of course, since then, there's been other versions released by other artists that have actually kind of done better than the original one. But yeah, there we go. That was the original one there by, as I said, Casey and the Sunshine Band. And also you heard from John Lennon as well, the last number one single of 1980 in America as well. Of course, that was Starting Over. He, of course, would go on to have more number ones in 1981, following on from his murder, of course, in December of 1980. So on May the 28th, 1968, Kylie Ann Minogue was born. She, of course, is an Australian singer, songwriter, and also actress as well. And she is referred to as the Princess of Pop. She is one of the most influential people in the world. And of course, back in 1986, she starred in the TV show Neighbours. She was only in it for 3 years as such, although she did make a few comebacks, of course, as well. But then she decided that music was her passion. And of course, she would release some great singles in the 1980s under the PWL label. Of course, you got I Should Be So Lucky, The Locomotion, her first, especially for you, and also Hand on Your Heart as well. But in the noughties, she had more success and more international fame as well. In 2008, she released the single The One, taken from the album called X. But way, way before that, at the start of the decade, at the start of the century, she released this one from the album Light Years. This was a number one hit in the UK and also Australia as well. This is Spinning Around.

There we go, Kylie Minogue and The One, her last single to be released in the noughties, at least in the UK anyway. And the first one released in the noughties, it was, of course, Spinning Around. Right then, to end today's first and last show, we're going to bring it right up to date as such. We are going to go back to 2025. And technically, the first number one in 2025 was actually Mariah Carey's All I Want for Christmas. So we're not going to play that one. The last number one in America in 2025 was also Mariah Carey's All I Want for Christmas as well. Now, we can play it twice if you really, really want me to, but I don't think you do. Bit early for that, yeah, isn't it? Indeed. So we're going to play for you the next, technically the first and the last number ones in America that didn't feature Mariah Carey. So in a moment, you're going to hear from Taylor Swift and the Fate of Ophelia. Before that, though, we are going to play for you Lady Gaga and Bruno Mars. And this is the brilliant Die With a Smile. Thanks for listening. Catch you later.

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very good day to you. Welcome along. It is Solid Gold 60s. I'm Jeff Dorsey, going to be in the deck chair for the next 60 minutes. So we open up with Dave D, Dozy, Beaky, Mick and Titch and Uncle Tom Cobley and all, and Bended, showing signs there of a Greek restaurant and smashing plates on Bended. And then the Yardbirds doing Good Morning, Little Schoolgirl. So we've got Cliff Bennett as Best of British. Story on the song comes from the Minx in South Africa, Hazel. Also got a story about Jackie Wilson. The 5x4, courtesy of Al Weber, Rolling Stones and Beatles back to back. And we've got interviews with Pete York, founder member of the Spencer Davis Group, and Mike Pender, founder member of The Searchers. And if you want to get in touch, please do so. The email is chunkyjeff@gmail.com. 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You can also get me on WhatsApp, 077-844-89469. Any which way you want to cut it, we will do it for you. Right now, Mama Cass, what a great voice she has. This was covered later on a few years ago by Ellie Goulding, but the original, Mama Cass.

0: is such a terrific voice. Just love it there. Make my own kind of music. She is the wonderful Mama Cass. Now, these guys I worked with not so very long ago down in New Milton. We were comparing a show down there, a multiracial group called The Foundations. Now, of course, we remember them so much with Build Me Up Buttercup, Baby Now That I Found You. But this is equally as good. Alan Warner and The Foundations. Back on my feet again.
1: Yeah!

0: Love that group there. They're wonderful foundations there. One of those Tony McCauley songs. Always got great hooks on them there. And Back on My Feet Again, we are.
1: The best of British Solid Gold 60s with Jeff Dawson.
0: Now, this is why I want you to get involved here in Best of British. We should be waving a flag more often about the music that we have in this country. We should be proud of it. And what I want you to do is think of a song or an artist, could be a solo artist or a group, and it comes from the 60s. And all you've got to do is drop it on an email to chunkyjeff@gmail.com. chunkyjeff@gmail.com. Best of British, and we'll do it. Now, this guy, Cliff Bennett, wonderful, wonderful, soulful voice. He was just a great band. Cliff Bennett, the Rebel Rousers. Cliff now living, I think, down in Somerset somewhere, 82 or 83 years of age, but a great voice. He did this album back in, 1969, Abbey Road, NW8, it's actually called, and he did all these great songs there by the super soul artists, and I picked out one of them here, and we're going to do it. It has got my mojo working. Best of British, this is Cliff Bennett.

0: tell you what, if you wanted a night out, you wanted to go with those guys, absolutely fabulous. Doing these soul music, a bit like the Alan Bounds set used to do it, and the Better Days. Fabulous stuff there. Clip Bennett and the Rebel Rousers, and got my mojo working. It is Best of British. Come on, select an artist or a song and put it on an email market. Best of British, it's a chunkyjeff@gmail.com. Now, this next song was done by Jerry and the Pacemakers. It got as high as number two. It wasn't in a run of number ones, because, of course, that was I Like It and How Do You Do It and You'll Never Walk Alone. But this was a fabulous song, as recommended by Ron Stewart from Radio Wave in New Zealand. Said, can you play this, Jeff? Well, of course I can. Written by Bobby Darin in the Brill Building. Great. Where's Jerry?
1: What's your name again?
2: Jeff Dorset, like in the...
1: All right. No way at all. What's your name again?
2: Jeff Dorset.
1: How are you? Nice to be on the show. What's your name again?

0: Premiership Pop Quiz.
1: Now, here's Jeff Dorsett.
2: And a very good day to you from me, Jeff. Your pilot of these airwaves. Three questions for you. Give the answers in about 30 minutes' time. Just for fun. Question number one is a lyric. I want to know the artist and the song. This is the line I'm giving you. You're asking me, will my love still grow? You're asking me, will my love still grow? Who's the artist? What is the song? Question number two. If I mention the songs Wishing and Hoping and I Just Don't Know What to Do with Myself, they were both hits in the 60s. For whom? Wishing and Hoping, I Just Don't Know What to Do with Myself. Both hits for whom? And question number three. John Lord was the keyboard player for which band? John Lord, keyboard player for which band? Now, I never got the opportunity to see this guy live, but his song that we're going to play now was covered by Slade as their first ever hit. What am I talking about? Little Richard.
3: Well, all right, everybody, let your hair down. If you got on a wig like some people think I got on, this is my own beautiful hair. What to do with the fellas? Take it off!

Now, where do you think Prince and James Brown got their inspiration from? Yes, if you get to see the documentary that's done on Little Richard, Richard Pennyman, what a wonderful thing. Get down and get with it right here. Right, where's that party?

days when I used to discos and the clubs. Yes, a long, long time ago. I appreciate that. And those were the songs that you needed to get on there. Anything on Motown would have done it for you. The Four Tops, Temptations. And there we went, Martha Reeves and the Vandellas and Your Love Is Like a Heatwave. And if you've got a favourite Motown song, all you got to do, like Hazel does, and drop me a line to chunkyjeff@gmail.com. Patricia, how are you? Miss Croatia, I know she likes a bit of Motown as well. Now, Al Weber, man of this parish, asked me for this particular track. He said, can you play this, dig this one out, from 1968 by El Bimbo.

0: El Bimbo.
1: Yeah, there we go. Bimbo Jet there by El Bimbo, especially for Al Weber. We go international, don't we, from time to time, and a bit of culture there for El Bimbo and Al Weber. Right, story for the Minx in South Africa on her misspent youth. Yes, we're talking about Hazel Sayer here, and she wanted this dedication. She said an ex-boyfriend who she ditched for another guy called Jerry. They were always good looking in your world, weren't they, Hazel? And 2 hours late coming home, the clocks had also went forward, and my dad was not happy when I came home. And she said, you know, I got into so much trouble there, but I'll tell you what, I always remember the song that was playing at the time. Yes, it was this.

Still with the best intro of all time, being done by the pirate radio DJ Mike Raven, who was famous for soul and R&B. Wilson, it'll never get better if you pick it.

especially where we give you Beatles and Stones back to back. Originally started in Pirate Radio. Absolutely love it there. Al Weber recommended we do it, and it's caught fire. 5x4, 5 being the Rolling Stones, 4 being the Beatles. So that was Susie Q. The Beatles track comes from the album Help, and it's this.

0: 5x4, Beatles and Stones back to back. Susie Q from one of the early albums there, and that's an R&B. And then for the album Help, and that was I Need You with John on vocals. And that's the beauty about the Beatles. Album tracks could have easily been singles as well. I don't know how they always decided on the best route, but I'll tell you what, that was a great track, I Need You. Now, if you've got a favourite Beatles or Stones track or both, it could be an album, it could be a B-side. Remember B-sides? B-side or A-side, drop us a line, chunkyjeff@gmail.com. So time for a couple of our interviews. We're going to start with this one. The drummer and founder member of the Spencer Davis Group, along with Muff Winwood and Steve Winwood and Spencer Davis himself. But I wanted to ask Pete very much about how they found their songs.
1: How did they come about those songs? Was it a publicist found them for you or what?
2: Yeah, it was in a way. You see, our manager at that time, who got us onto the Fontana label, actually, with our first recordings, he was also running a kind of blue beat ska reggae production outfit out in Kilburn. Right. And amongst his many artists like Owen Gray and a few more of them, I can't remember all the names now, but Jackie Edwards was one of them.
1: Yeah.
2: And Jackie was, he was recording, I think. Jimmy Cliff was another one, yeah.
1: Yeah.
2: But Jackie was writing stuff all the time, and he, Chris Blackwell, I guess, thought that these songs might be good for us. But as I remember, when Jackie brought them in, they were, had a kind of reggae feel to them.
1: Yeah.
2: And strangely enough, if you look at all the songs that Jackie wrote, if you put a more West Indian feel behind them, they work perfectly.
1: Yeah,
2: I mean, we just gave them the straight four, you know, straight rock beat, because we wanted to appeal to those kind of fans that we had.
1: Yeah.
2: But those songs work on many levels, because they're just good songs, you know.
1: Yeah.

Wow. Yeah. I love to see you switch. Sort of up and down the floor. You got dimples in your jaw.

0: That's the way to do B, R&B and blues there. Dimples, written by John Lee Hooker, of course, and recorded. And the wonderful voice there of Steve Winwood and the Spencer Davis Group. Right, second of our interviews. This is Mike Pender, founder member of The Searchers. But we're talking about the legendary TV show in America, Ed Sullivan.
1: How did that feel going on that Ed Sullivan show? Because that was massive, wasn't it?
2: Nervous as anything.
1: Yeah.
2: And because, obviously, we'd just come over from the UK. The song that we had at the time was Needles and Pins. We were just trying to break that in America. Obviously, it was number one here. And, you know, I remember the management saying to us, guys, you know, you've made it. You've got three big hits. We're going to take you to America. We're going to try and get the Ed Sullivan Show. I seem to recall that before we left the UK, we didn't actually have that show.
1: Right.
2: It was going to be sort of when we get there, we're going to see the producers and whoever have a word with Ed Sullivan himself and see if we can swing it. I always remember Ed Sullivan. He said so. I wasn't there actually because it was Tito Burns and the management, myself and the guys. We were off somewhere looking around New York while they went through all the motions. But they said that when they put it to Ed Sullivan, he said, we just had four guys from Liverpool here.
1: Yes.
2: Meaning, you know who.
1: Yes, quite.
2: Yeah. And but anyway, they swung it, and of course we did it, and the Americans just loved us, as they did all the other groups that appeared in America. And, you know, even today, we can still go in, and they still remember us. Absolutely brilliant.
1: Absolutely true.

0: ever known as Needles and Pins are. Searchers, the big hit there, or three number ones, didn't they, in the UK. Sweets My Sweet was in there as well, and that was just to Don't Throw Your Love Away was the other one. Right, let's give you the answers to the quiz just in front of a story. Question number one was a lyric. I want to know the artist and the song. The lyric I gave you, you're asking me, will my love still grow? Who is it and what is it? It's the Beatles doing Something. Question number two, probably the easiest of the three. Wishing and Hoping and I Just Don't Know What to Do with Myself were hits for the same artist. Who is that? Dusty Springfield is what we're looking for. Mark would like that. Question number three, John Lloyd was keyboard player in which band? Deep Purple, John Law was in. And Dusty Springfield for the hits, Wishing and Hoping, Just Don't Know What to Do with Myself. And you're asking me will my love still grow? The answer was the Beatles and Something.
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0: Now, this is where we give you a backstory to a particular hit. And this week on Solid Gold 60, we're going to 1967 for Jackie Wilson and Your Love Keeps Lifting Me Higher and Higher. My number six in the US and big in the UK from an album, Greatest Hits. I love that. Originally recorded by the vocal group The Dells, Jackie Wilson recorded this in Chicago with members of the Funk Brothers. Remember who the Funk Brothers were? Yeah, they're Motown, Tamla Motown's house band. And the track was first charted by Jackie in 69. It was also a hit when reissued in 75 and 87. It's also been a hit when covered by Rita Coolidge and Dolly Parton.

story behind the song, the wonderful Jackie Wilson. Right, we're going to finish with a particular track here, and it was the story was reported to me by the songwriter, great songwriter in America, and he was writing Wichita Lyman, he was writing Galveston, just tremendous songwriter out there, and he tells the story of taking this particular song to the association, and they said, no, he called it Cantata, and he said that no, just can't do that, we're into pop songs and it's too long. So he then was approached by the biggest station in California, KHJ, top 40 station out there, and they said, we'd like to play it, but you've got to cut it. You've got to edit it down to 3.5 minutes. He says, I can't do that. So they said, well, we can't take it. So about a month or two later, they approached him again and said, have you had any thoughts about that? He said, no, I'm not going to edit it. Eventually, they decided they'd let it go. What am I talking about? This. For Richard Harris.

0: Written, of course, by the great songwriter Jimmy Webb, famous for Galveston, Wichita Lyman and MacArthur Park. That's about where we've got to leave it. 68, made number one in America. Fabulous stuff there. Thanks very much for your company. Keep safe, keep well, keep the requests coming in to chunkyjeff@gmail.com.
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3: Yeah, what is good, beautiful people from all around the world? 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And for the next 2 hours, I've got a fresh selection of deep grooves, soulful house, Balearic flavors, underground cuts, and a few standout new releases from artists including Face Action, Crackazette, Huxley, Damuja, O'Flynn, Fort Romeo, Horseman, and so many more great ones. And as always, this is not just about playing tracks, but also about giving the music a bit more context along the way. And for this episode, there's plenty to dig into. 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Now, by the time you are hearing this, I'll probably be spending a few days in the beautiful city of Barcelona with my son. So if you've got any good tips for food, coffee, records, or places I really should not miss, send me a message on Instagram. And one more thing, if you're looking to book me as a DJ for a club night, event, private party, or something more intimate, feel free to get in touch through the website or socials. Now, let's get into Dirty Disco 644 with this first track by Kenneth Baker, Findlay Brown, featuring Anna Domino, Don't Look Back.

Yeah, this is summer playing right here. Now, we've already covered some really nice grounds in this first part of the show, 20 minutes in. And you heard Kenneth Baker with Findlay Brown and Anna Domino. Then Face Action, whose new material is definitely one of the threads running through this episode. And also that beautiful Mediterranean touch from Alonso Gonzalez and DJ Dizzy. And right now, this is Pepe Link, definitely bringing in that Barcelona, Spain vibe. Bringing in that warm, sunlit groove with Marta Santa Maria on Vem Menina. Now, coming up next, I've got Bi La Nut with an Anders Ponsaing remix. And then we move further into it with DSD and more from Face Action. So the musical line stays strong, deep, and very much locked in. Now, here's a quick reminder if you want the full 3-hour DJ only version. Yeah, you heard me right. Full 3-hour DJ only. Only mix of this episode. Well, that's waiting for you in the members section on the Apple Podcast app and or Mixcloud Select. And you can also find the full track list, artist interviews, reviews, interviews, and track talks on dirtydiscoradio.com. Now let's keep it moving with this one from Bi La Nut, La Espera, in the Anders Ponsaing remix.

Yeah, so we are moving nicely now through a part of the mix that really says a lot about where underground house and electronic music still gets it right. So just before this, in the previous section of Dirty Disco 644, you heard DSD with Flow, yeah. And that one came from the Leave Yourself Behind EP, a title that actually fits the mood here quite well. Now, before that, there was B. Lanute in the Anders Point Zane remix after earlier touches from Pepperlink, Alonso Gonzalez and DJ Dizzy. And of course, Phase Action, who keeps showing up in this episode for a very good reason. Now, right now, this is Fort Rameau with R-E-A-L, Real, a producer who has always understood how to make electronic music feel detailed without making it feel overcrowded. There's space in his tracks, but never emptiness. Everything has a function. And coming up next, I've got more great music coming up for you. Phase Action again with Sungazer. And Phase Action recently dropped a new album titled Distant Dreams, which will come out on the 1st of May. And if you know Phase Action, you know they always had that rare ability to bring musicianship into dance music without draining the dance floor energy out of it. That balance is harder to pull off than most people think. So yes, this part of the show is a bit of a statement. It has warm grooves, strong arrangements, proper songwriting and records that don't just fill space, but actually bring character. Now, if you are enjoying this episode, do not forget there's a longer road, a longer mix waiting in the DJ only section for members. With the full 3-hour version of this episode 644 that's waiting for you on Mixcloud Select and of course in the member area through Apple Podcasts. Now stay with me as I have plenty more to come for you, as the next track will be Phase Action with Sungazer.

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Yeah, you are listening to Dirty Disco 644. And right now, it's Phase Action once again, this time with Radio City. And they've really become one of the key names in this episode. And that's not by accident, because a few of the tracks you are hearing in this week's episode are tied to their upcoming album Distant Dreams. And what I still like about Phase Action is that they never sound like they're chasing the moment. Their music always feels lived in, musical, warm, properly arranged, and still built for movement. There's disco in there, there's soul, there's house, and there's always that feeling that real musicians are behind it. And in a scene where so much music is made to be instantly consumed and instantly forgotten, that actually matters, right? Now, coming up next is Triangle Man with Elevator Music, and that title alone deserves a little respect, because let's be honest, most elevator music has done absolutely nothing for anybody. But this one is different. This track has a great story behind it too, because it was shaped on the road, tested live, reworked in front of different crowds, and you can hear that. It doesn't sound over-designed, it sounds played into form. Warm roads, organs, groove, and just enough bounce to keep things moving. So, from one act with real musical depth to another, that's where we are heading next. And remember, Dirty Disco is the place where we play music you didn't even know you wanted to hear. And while you are listening, let me know where you are and how this episode is landing for you. You can always reach out through Instagram, Mixcloud, or through the Dirty Disco website. I always enjoy hearing with which tracks stick with you, because sometimes the ones I expect people to react to are not the ones that hit hardest at all. All right, let's keep it moving. This is Triangle Man with Elevator Music.

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1: Yeah, so we are about 80 minutes in, right? And this is one of those sections where the mix really settles in to its own skin. Right now, this rolling groove comes from Huxley with Deep Down, taken from his Pinball Skizzard EP. And Huxley has been around long enough to know exactly what a track needs, and maybe more importantly, what it doesn't. No wasted drama, no unnecessary tricks, just well-built house music with groove, tension, and enough personality to keep you locked in without shouting for attention, which, honestly, is a rare skill these days, right? Now, coming up next is DSD with Riff Raff, another one from the Leave Yourself Behind EP. Again, a great title, by the way. So, also not really bad advice, especially if, like me, you are trying to wrap up a podcast, sort out travel bits, and get ready to spend a few days in Barcelona with my son. So, yes, if you've got any good recommendations for food, records, coffee, or places that are actually worth it and not just popular on the internet, send me a message on Instagram. And while I'm mentioning messages, if you're enjoying the kind of musical journey you hear here in Dirty Disco, I'm also available for DJ bookings for clubs, venues, private events, beach sessions, and intimate gatherings. And besides that, I can also offer custom-made mixes. So if you want a tailored mix for your bar, brand, event, restaurant, fashion space, or even just something personal with the right flow and feeling, get in touch through Dirty Disco, info@dirtydiscoradio.com, because I always like hearing from listeners anyway. So let me know where you are listening from, which track has hit you the hardest so far, and whether you're with me all the way into the extended DJ only section on the members section. Now, let's keep it moving. This is DSD with Riff Raff.

podcast. So we are moving into a really beautiful stretch of the show now. And this track right here is Breathing Summer, right? This is Crackazette with Shine, the title track from the Shine EP on Free Range Records, released on the 3rd of April this year. And it's a strong release because it doesn't just give you one good ID and stop there. The EP also includes Mana dub of Shine, Mana's dub of What You Say, and Charisma's version of Crouching Tiger with Lyric Jones. So it's one of those releases that gives you a proper little world to step into, not just a single track and done. And that says a lot about Crackazette as a producer. He's always had that ability to bring together house, soul, jazz, and groove in a way that feels musical without becoming too polished or too careful. There's always movement in it, always some warmth, and always something in the arrangement that keeps it alive. Now, coming up next under my cue button, it's already waiting for you. I'm about to press it. Bam! It's Demuja with It's You, taken from Dub Muja 002, released on the 8th of April this month through his own Muja imprint. And that release also includes Field Memory, which you'll hear later in the mix. So again, this is another moment where we're not just passing through random tracks, we are dipping into a full release story. And that's something I truly adore and enjoy in a set like this. It gives the music a bit more weight, a bit more context, and it reminds you that behind every good track, there's usually a bigger ID, a release, a label, and a direction. Yeah, so now, while Demuja is playing in the background, keep listening, keep digging, and keep sending me your messages as well. Let me know which track has stayed with you so far, where you are listening from, and whether this part of the mix is hitting you the way it's hitting me. And if today's episode gives you that itch to hear more, do not forget there's still that extended 3-hour DJ only mix waiting for you in the members section. For now, let's roll forward with Demuja and It's You.

Yeah, and just like that, we arrived at the closing stretch of this week's journey. Now you are listening to Dirty Disco episode 644, and what a ride this has been. Over the past 2 hours, we moved through a seriously rich selection of music, from the warmth and musicianship of Phase Action, and cuts from their Distant Dreams album, to the beautifully detailed textures of Fort Rameau, the deep and soulful pressure of Krakazet on his Shine EP, and the groove science of Huxley from Pinball Skizzard, the fresh energy of the Muja from Dub Muja 002, and so much more from Horseman, O'Flynn, Love Foxy, Coulter, Triangle Man, Rance and Mav, DSD and beyond. And that's really what I wanted this episode to be. Not just a playlist, not just a mix, but a proper session with character. A set with movement, with depth, with release stories, with labels, with artists who are clearly still putting real thought and feeling into the music they make. Some tracks were fresh out, some were part of a bigger EPs and albums, and some simply reminded us that groove, soul, and good arrangements still go a very long way. Right now, underneath me, this is Horseman with Lighter Days, and that title feels like a pretty good note to land on, right? So thank you truly for listening, for supporting the show, for sending messages, for sharing the episodes, and for continuing to be part of this Dirty Disco community. 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Now, do not forget, this may be the end of the hosted show, but for the members, the music goes deeper. Because the exclusive DJ only mix for episode 644 runs for a full 3 hours. And that means, let me swiftly count, 1, 2, 3, 4, 5, 6, 7, 8, 9, 10, 11, 12, 13, 14 more tracks. Wow. 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There's always more context, more music culture, and more to discover beyond what fits between these voiceovers. And yes, by the time many of you hear this, I'll probably be in Barcelona enjoying a few days away with my son, a little reset, a little good food, hopefully some sunshine, maybe a record store or two if I behave badly enough. So if you still got any great Barcelona tips, send them over on Instagram because I'm always happy to hear them. And one more reminder before I really go, if you are looking for a selector for your venue, event, private party, club night, beach session, rooftop bar, or something a little more tailored, I'm available for DJ bookings. And if you're after something more personal or more specific, I also offer custom mix services, curated mixes built for your space, your crowd, your brand, your mood, or your moment. Now you can reach out through the website or socials for that. Next week, I'll be right back with a brand new episode, fresh music, fresh stories, and another new trip through the underground and beyond. Until then, take good care of yourself, protect your energy, stay curious, stay open, and keep moving forward. Because here's the truth. You do not need to have everything figured out to keep building something beautiful. You just need to keep showing up, keep listening, and keep going. I'm Kono. This was Dirty Disco 644. Thank you for being here. Peace.

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1: There was a whole life in this house. Photo albums from black and white to colour. School reports from 1963 to 85. Souvenirs from 20 family holidays. All gone. In a fire that took away 73 years. In 2 minutes. About the time it takes to test your smoke alarms. If you know an older person, please test their smoke alarms when you test yours. Fire kills. You can prevent it.
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You get upset, we argue too much. 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
4: 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All gone. In a fire that took away 73 years. In 2 minutes. About the time it takes to test your smoke alarms. 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Fire kills. You can prevent it.

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4: 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All gone. In a fire that took away 73 years. In 2 minutes. About the time it takes to test your smoke alarms. 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

legs don't work like they used to before. And I can't sweep you off of your feet. Will your mouth still remember the taste of my love? 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
4: 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Souvenirs from 20 family holidays. All gone. In a fire that took away 73 years. In 2 minutes. About the time it takes to test your smoke alarms. 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Fire kills. 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
1: Oh, my word, doesn't the year fly quickly? 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
1: Well, here in the UK, it might be a bit early in the year for lying flat on your back in the sand, unless you've got a coat of overcoat on. Hello, how are you? It's Gary Jackson with another edition of Sounds of the 70s, the show that brings you sloppy bits in the middle and a chart entry to finish off with, and hopefully a hat full of memories in between. And we will start this week with a soul classic from Bobby Womack. This is Looking for a Love.

0: the debut hit single for the Brotherhood of Man at the first lineup of the Brotherhood of Man, United We Stand. And we started off this week with Bobby Womack, who was the man who originally recorded with his band It's All Over Now, which the Rolling Stones covered in 1964. That was what he was doing in the 70s, a song called Looking for a Love.
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0: Today in 1974, Eric Clapton recorded I Shot the Sheriff, a cover of a Bob Marley song that will be included on his 1974 album, 461 Ocean Boulevard. Clapton was reluctant to record the track, but it became the only number one hit of his career to date on the US chart.

Eric Clapton, and I Shot the Sheriff. Now, you can get requests played on future editions of Sounds of the 70s if you email 70s@greatoldies.co.uk. And Brian's done that. Actually, in fairness, he's done it a few times. Brian lives in Canada, so it's no surprise, really, that he wants to hear Canadian singer-songwriter Gordon Lightfoot. The problem is, the song that he's asked for is nearly 7 minutes long. But it was a big hit here in the UK. So here is Gordon Lightfoot with The Wreck of the Edmund Fitzgerald.

0: for Brian in Canada, Gordon Lightfoot and the Wreck of the Edmund Fitzgerald. You see, songs like that, it's no wonder I'm nervous getting on the Isle of Wight ferry.
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0: Stevie Wonder and one of his album tracks called Isn't She Lovely. They didn't release it as a single, so David Parton covered it and got it into our charts. Before that, we heard Slade and a song called Take Me Back Home, which, as was their wont back in those days, was all misspelt. Now we're going to do the two sloppy songs in the middle of the sounds of the 70s now, and we'll start with Rolls Royce.
1: That's the slipped disc. Put a half crown on it on the dance set, and it sounds like this.

Rose Royce and I Want to Get Next to You, followed by Randy Newman, who had, I think it's fair to say, far more success as a songwriter than he did as a singer. Although that song, I'll Be Home, I do know was covered by Harry Nilsson in the 1970s.

0: Guys and Dolls, and There's a Whole Lot of Lovin'. Oh, there was in the 1970s. That's if you didn't fall off your platform heels.
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1: Today in 1970, David Bowie was awarded an Ivor Novello Award for Best Original Song, Space Oddity, which he performed that night, accompanied by the Les Reed Orchestra. The event was transmitted live via satellite to venues in America, France, Spain, Australia, Holland, and Venezuela. Bowie would later revisit his Major Tom character in the songs Ashes to Ashes, Hello Space Boy, and Black Star. And oddly enough, Space Oddity went top 10 in 1969, but in 1975 on a reissue, went to number one.

0: David Bowie with Space Oddity, number one in 1975, followed by the Jackson 5 and their third hit in 1970. I Want You Back was the first, ABC was the second, and I Love You, the Love Rather That You Save, was the third, which we've just heard.
1: Freaky ladies to the dance floor.

The OJs and the disco smash I Love Music. Thanks very much for keeping me company. Hope you can join me same time next week for another look back at music from the 1970s. And I'll leave you with the highest chart entry in the UK today in 1974, when ABBA were at number one with Waterloo, Rubettes at number two with Sugar Baby Love, and the Wombles at number three. Who can forget them? And a song called Remember You're a Womble. The highest new entry, well, it came in at number 29, and it was David Cassidy and a song that I don't remember at all. It's called If I Didn't Care.

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Static by Olivia Newton-John from the film Xanadu, which she starred in, which I've never actually seen, but a lot of people say is particularly bad, but the soundtrack is particularly good. That was, as I said, Magic, and it was released in 1980. It was a single that would get to the top of the charts in America, and spending 4 weeks on the top of that particular chart. It also spent 2 weeks at the top of the Canadian charts as well, and it was also a number 4 hit in Australia, number 5 hit in South Africa, 12 hit in Sweden and also the Netherlands as well, and it was a top 40 hit in lots of other countries around the world as well. Welcome along then to A Blast from the 80s. My name is Gary. Thank you very much for joining us here today. Now, we have got your song, which is your first song, a little bit later on. We've also got as well your lyrical game as well, where we read out to you the first 4 lines from a popular song from the 1980s. You've got to guess what it is. And also as well, if you follow us on social media, search for Blast Radio Shows on social media, you would know that we have got basically either Wham or Duran Duran. Which one do you prefer? We are going to play 2 songs from the winning band. The first song they released in the 1980s and the last song they released as well, also in the 1980s. That's all coming up for you on today's show. So let's get on with some music. We are going to go back to 1982 in just a moment and some Hall & Oates with Maneater. But before that, from 1980 again, here are Cool and the Gang and Celebration.

taken from their 11th studio album called H2O that was also released in 1982. That was, of course, Hall & Oates there and Maneater. It was another number one for them in 1982, spending 4 weeks at the top of the US charts throughout December of 1982 and also a little bit of January 1983 as well. It was the longest run at number one for that particular duo. They had five other number one hits, of course, during the 1970s and also 80s as well, but that was their longest at number one in the charts. Elsewhere, it would also get to number one in Spain and would be a top 20 hit in lots of other countries, mainly top 10, if I'm honest with you. But of course, as I said, it was a top 20 hit in lots of other countries as well. And it was also the seventh best-selling single in 1983 in America as well. Before that, you heard from Kool & the Gang and Celebration. It was the first single from their 12th studio album called Celebrate, and it is their only number one hit in America, reaching number one, of course, in that particular country. It was also as well inducted into the Grammy Hall of Fame in 2016, and it has been preserved for the National Recording Registry for being culturally, historically significant as well. Elsewhere, away from America, it was also a number one hit in Canada and also a number one hit as well in New Zealand, and another massive, massive song globally, reaching the top 40 wherever it was released in 1980 and also 1981. And if you're celebrating something, enjoy whatever it is. And

dance to at the school disco back in the 80s, or maybe your first date, maybe you walked down the aisle, or maybe it was your first song that you listened to when you passed your driving test. Well done, by the way. So anyway, today's song is a first song, and we are going to go back to 1982, and it is a bit of Rick Springfield and Don't Talk to Strangers. So anyway, Alex has emailed in. Thank you, Alex, for your email. It says, hi Gary, my name is Alex, and my first song that I bought back in the 1980s was by Rick Springfield. The song was called Don't Talk to Strangers. I have no recollection of why I bought this particular single. I heard it lots on the radio and I thought it was a great song, catchy song, so I went out and bought it and played it on my record player back in the day. God, I do miss my record player. So if you could play my first song, that would be absolutely great. All the best from Alex. So thank you very much, Alex, to you. And this is your first song that you bought in the 1980s, and I don't think we've actually played it here on the show before, so it's a bit of a debut. Anyway, this is Rick Springfield and Don't Talk to Strangers.

Yeah, Don't Talk to Strangers from Rick Springfield, released in 1982. It was a number two hit in America, spending 4 weeks in that particular position. His second biggest hit after, of course, Jessie's Girl. And by the way, it was kept off the top of the charts in America by Ebony and Ivory, by Paul McCartney and Stevie Wonder. It was actually nominated for a Grammy Award for Best Male Pop Vocal Performance with that particular song back in 1983, but didn't win it. Elsewhere would also reach number 3 in Canada, number 10 in Australia, which is where he was from, and also number 19 in South Africa as well. So thank you very much to you, Alex, for your first song that you bought back in the 1980s. And if you want your song played out on a future show, please do get in touch. I would love to hear from you. It could be your first song, as I mentioned a little bit earlier on. First song maybe you hugged, dance to at the school disco. Many people are probably going to be dancing along to True by Spandau Ballet, but we've not had that in yet.

0: So what do I know? Of course, as I said, also could be your first song. Maybe you, you know, you were down the aisle to, or maybe the first song that you heard when you passed your driving test that you played in your car, beating it out like anything, if you're allowed to. I passed my test in the 90s, so unfortunately it doesn't stand. Although I'm just trying to think actually what my first 80s song was I probably played, and I really, really can't think of what it would be, if I'm honest with you. But hey, there we go. It's not about me, it's all about you. So get in touch, and there are lots of different ways that you can do that, and here are those ways.
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0: And you can also WhatsApp us as well, 07398 298 773. Get in touch. Right, who is going to win, Wham or Duran Duran? What are we going to play? Find out very, very shortly. And we are going to bring you the lyrics for today's lyrical game. That's all coming up for you right after we go back to 1987 and Eric Carmen and the brilliant Hungry Eyes.

0: course, taken from the film Dirty Dancing. That was Eric Carmen then. And Hungry Eyes, a single that would do very well, as you'd expect, globally, reaching number 4 in Australia and also the UK as well. It reached the top 10 in South Africa, Sweden, Iceland, and also Canada and Belgium as well. Struggling in the UK, only reached number 82 on their chart. That is, well, I don't know what they were thinking about then. Anyway, but it is an absolutely brilliant, brilliant tune. And as I said, taken from Dirty Dancing, which I've not seen for a long, long time. I've seen it probably around about 30 times. It's got a brilliant soundtrack. That is just one of the great songs on that soundtrack. And it is well worth a watch, even though it is now, what, nearly, yeah. Well, how old is it now? 40 years old. Wow, coming up to it. Anyway, this is a blast from the 80s, and we are going to find out very, very shortly what two songs from which particular band or duo are we going to play. That's coming up for you.
1: Right. This is a blast from the 80s with Gary Hopkins.
0: But before we do anything, we have got to play for you today's lyrical game. Okay, so yeah, slightly earlier now, but here is that jingle.
1: What is it? Who is it? This is the lyrical game.
0: So basically then, I read out to you the first four lines from a popular song from the 1980s, and all you've got to do is guess what that song is. Simple as that, you think. I gotta be honest with you, I didn't know what this song was, so that makes it, I don't know, slightly more difficult, unless of course you know your music, of course. Anyway, so this particular single was first released in 1986, December of 1986, okay, but it was a bit of a sleeper hit. Okay, the song was the debut single as well for this particular singer stroke songwriter stroke actress as well. Okay, so here are your lyrics. You ready? Every time I'm telling secrets, I remember how it used to be, and I realized how much I miss you, and I realize how it feels to be free. So there we go. Those are your lyrics. Do you know what it is? Do you think you know what it is? Or do you not, like me, have a Scooby-Doo? Well, have a guess. Have a chat amongst your friends and family, etc., etc. And of course, we will reveal the answer and play the song for you later on in the show. Anyway, good luck with all of that. So then, if you follow us on social media, basically I asked you which band or group, duo, whatever, would you like us to play from the 1980s, plays two songs from. Okay, your options were Duran Duran or Wham. Okay, you had to give us a, I think it was a love heart for Wham and a thumbs up for Duran Duran, I can't remember. Anyway, the resounding winners of the promotion, whatever you want to call it, on social media, okay, was the particular duo of Wham, Andrew Ridgeley and George Michael. So we are going to play for you their first single they released in the 1980s, and the last song as well they released in 1980s as well. So let's play those songs.
2: Wham!

0: So originally recorded then by that was the last single to be released in the 1980s, and of course the last single technically to be released as well, by Wham. That was their version of Where Did Your Heart Go. It wasn't released everywhere, by the way, globally. It was actually released in certain countries. So it only reached number 7 in the Netherlands, number 50 in America, number 42 in France, 15 in Iceland, and number 19 in Finland. It was released also in Australia as well, but it wasn't actually released in the UK. But it is their last single to be released. And before that, of course, we went back to their first single that they released. Released in 1982, it was, of course, Wham! Rap. Enjoy What You Do. That particular single was quite big for them. Of course, not as big as other singles following on, but it was still big, and it was a top 20 hit wherever it was released in 1983. So check out social media then. We may do that again very soon, or we just might play first and last singles released by particular artists, which, to be honest with you, features very, very well indeed. But you can choose who that artist is. Right then, here on A Blast from the 80s, it's time for part two of this.
1: What is it? Who is it? This is the Lyrical Game.
0: So here are your lyrics for today. Every time I'm telling secrets, I remember how it used to be, and I realised how much I miss you, and I realise how much, and I realise how it feels to be free. So there we go. Those are your lyrics. The clues I gave you. This song was released in 1986. First released in 1986. And it was the debut single for an American singer, songwriter, and also actress as well. I'll give you another clue. She was 16 at the time this single was released. So do you know what it is? Do you think you know what it is? Or do you not have a Scooby-Doo? A bit like me. Here is today's Lyrical Game.

0: Well done then, if you got that right. Commiserations if you got it wrong. It was, of course, Debbie Gibson and Only in My Dreams. It was first released in 1986. It was then later remixed and re-released in 1987, where it did actually fare a lot better in the charts. It would reach number 6 in Canada, number 4 in America, and would be a top 20 hit in the UK, New Zealand, and also Italy and Ireland as well. So, did you do well on that one? Did you get it right? Well done if you did. Commiserations if you didn't. We, of course, do that again next time here on the show. And we've come to the end of today's A Blast from the 80s. As always, thank you very much for joining us here today. It's been a pleasure to have your company. And don't forget, if you want to get in touch about your first song, your song that you dance to, those kind of things like that, okay, get in touch with us. You know the score by now. You can catch us on social media, or you can text us as well. And here are those social media details.
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0: Or you can WhatsApp us on 0739829877. Right then, we are going to go back to 1985 and taken from the film White Nights. This particular single was another number one hit on the Billboard Hot 100. The song Elsewhere would get into the top 10 basically wherever it was released, and would reach the top of the charts in Norway, South Africa, and the Netherlands, Finland, and also Canada as well. This is the brilliant Lionel Richie with Say You, Say Me. Catch you later.

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6: Come down south a bit. 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

0: This was probably the best bit of the whole programme, the intro.
1: The Steve Bishop Show is ready to depart. Stand clear of the doors, please.
0: It was the Squirrels. They made three series from 1974. They really needn't have bothered. A comedy, so they say, starring Bernard Hepp,

Like your birthday filers to include Dwayne Eddy, Sheena Easton, Tommy James, Ray Parker Jr., Judy Collins, Rita Coolidge and Lou Graham, it's your lucky day. A Steve Bishop-Oldie that was only popular in the Northern Soul clubs. A Beatle has a 90s hit of his plate. You've got a 1 in 4 chance of guessing who that is. And stored at 2, it's 1969 and 1983.

I know it was the 7-inch version, but we'd have run over into next week's program if I'd have played the album version of Focus and Hocus Pocus. Stan Ridgway with the completely balmy Camouflage, Fortunes, You've Got Your Troubles, and Village People, Can't Stop the Music. I see Valerie Perrine died recently. She was the one saving grace in that awful film, Can't Stop the Music. Her beauty just shone through what was a pretty terrible film. Right, stalled at 2 time. Yesterday. And we'll start off with this one from Mr. Wonder.

I'll play the album version of that. October 1983, David Bowie at 2 with Modern Love because of Culture Club, Karma Chameleon, good grief. And before that, December 69, Stevie Wonder, Yes to Me, Yes to You, Yesterday at 2, Arches at number 1 with Sugar Sugar. That makes you up, you're still at 2 for this week. And we'll head towards the birthday file with this classic from Justin Hayward and John Lodge.

Nick Garvey, first name up, born Brendan Garvey, Stoke-on-Trent on the 26th of April 1951, with fellow ex-Ducks Deluxe member Andy McMaster. They formed short-lived pub rock band The Motors. Airport was their biggest hit, and Garvey played guitar and shared lead vocal with McMaster on Dancing the Night Away. It only got to number 42 in the UK charts in October 1977. Maurice Williams, born in Lancaster, South Carolina, 26th of April 1938, lead singer of late 50s, early 60s doo-wop R&B vocal group The Zodiacs. He wrote their Billboard Hot 100 chart topper of 1960. Stay at 1 minute 36. It's the shortest recording ever to top the US charts.

was Gary Wright, born in New Jersey, 26th of April 1943, died 3 years ago, singer, songwriter and musician who worked with George Harrison, Harry Nilsson and Ronnie Spector. He had an American hit of his own in 1976 when Dreamweaver got to number two over there. It's the title track to his third studio album. Shares a birthday with Dwayne Eddy, another one, 26th of April, born in New York, 1938, and he died a couple of years ago. Renowned guitarist who had many 50s and 60s hits produced by Lee Hazelwood. He was inducted into the Rock and Roll Hall of Fame in 1994. He had 17 UK top 20 hits between 1958 and 1986. Here's one of them, Shazam, getting to number four in June 1960.

27th of April, Cuba Gooding, born in New York, 1944, and we lost him 9 years ago now. Most successful lead singer of soul group Main Ingredients, replacing deceased former.

0: lead singer Donald McPherson. They had 5 US top 10 hits, but only one charted here, with Gooding on vocal there. That was Just Don't Want to Be Lonely. Top 10 hit in Canada as well. Here it got to number 27 in July 1974. We're probably a bit more familiar with Freddie McGregor's cover, big top 10 hit for him in 1987. Sheena Easton, she was born Sheena Orr in Bells Hill, Lanarkshire, 27th of April 1959. A singer who found fame as the focus of an episode of BBC TV's The Big Time, which tracked her attempts to gain a record contract and her eventual signing to EMI. 6 top 40 singles followed, and she relocated to America and recorded with Prince and Kenny Rogers. This is When He Shines. It got to number 12 in May of 1981.
1: This man's a child.

0: Classic track that is, remembering Peter Ham, born in Swansea, 27th of April 1947, who sadly took his own life in 1975. Lead vocalist and songwriter with 70s rock band Badfinger. He co-wrote Harry Nilsson's hit Without You and worked with George Harrison on his All Things Must Pass album. He was also a session musician for fellow Apple Records artists as well. That was one of his. Day After Day took lead vocal as well, a song produced by George Harrison, a number 10 hit here for 2 weeks, February into March in 1973. Also remembering Lonnie Donegan, born Anthony Donegan in Glasgow on the 29th of April 1931. He died back in 2002. The king of skiffle and Britain's most successful and influential records artist pre-Beatles. He had over 30 UK top 30 singles over a 6 year period from 1956. Back to September 1960 for this number 10 hit, Laura Lee.
1: I kissed a girl in Burma in a-

Right then, Lorelei, I can't get it right every time, can I, for goodness sake? Willie Nelson, another one with the birth date of the 29th of April, born Texas, 1933, and still very much with us. One of the most recognised artists in country music, and an actor, an activist as well. He's written many songs that have become country standards, like Crazy and Pretty Paper. Moonlight in Vermont is an old 1940s song, unusual in that the lyrics don't rhyme anywhere through it whatsoever. Particular favourite of mine, that's why I'm going to play it. And you'll find it on his 1978 LP Stardust. Happy birthday, Willie.

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4: With one more name for the 29th of April, and it's this fella.

Still sounds so good there, doesn't it? Happy birthday, Tommy James, born Thomas Jackson in Dayton, Ohio, 29th of April 1947. Rock musician, singer, songwriter, and record producer, known for singing with his group, the Shondells. They had 17 US top 40 hits in the second half of the 60s. Just the two here, the biggest being Money Money, got to number one for three interrupted weeks in August 1968. 30th of April, Bobby V. He was born Robert Verlin in North Dakota, 1943. He died 10 years ago. A singing teen idol of the early 60s, he had 10 hit singles in the UK during his brief chart career, six of them million sellers. More Than I Can Say, it was a double A-side with Staying In. Number four here for five interrupted weeks, May into June in 1961.

reminds me of another record that was out at about the same time. I just can't quite remember what it was. You'd forgotten all about that, hadn't you? Well, you tried your best anyway. Rick Driscoll, born in Enfield, Middlesex, 1st of May 1957, lead singer on a couple of bubblegum pop group Kenny's singles of the mid-70s, playing guitar as well. Their last 45 in the charts was that one, Julianne, getting to number 10 in September 1975. Ray Parker Jr., born in Detroit, 1st of May 1954. Musician, singer, songwriter, producer, actor. He fronted his own 70s funk band that incorporated his name, Radio, Radio with a Y, having a couple of hits. And in the 80s, he wrote and performed the theme song to the film Ghostbusters, number 2 for 3 weeks, September into October 1984.

it's a happy birthday to the lovely Judy Collins, born in Seattle, 1939 on the 1st of May. A social activist and singer of many styles, most notably folk. Her cover of Joni Mitchell's Both Sides Now won her a Grammy Award for Best Folk Performance. Her first album came out way back in 1961, and she's released another 35 since. The last one, Spellbound, came out 4 years ago. That was a number 14 hit here, eventually in February 1970, having been a top 10 hit in America and Canada in 1968. Rita Coolidge is also born on the 1st of May in Tennessee in 1945. One-time backing singer for Joe Cocker, Eric Clapton and Bob Dylan. She won two Grammys with fellow musician and former husband Kris Kristofferson, and she had a very successful recording career of her own as well. Her cover of Peter Allen and Carol Bayer Sagan's I'd Rather Leave While I'm In Love was a US number 38 in 1979.

is what they want. The unmistakable and unforgettable Humperbert Ingledink, MBE, no less. Born plain old Arnold Dorsey in Madras in India, 2nd of May, 1936. Happy 90th birthday to one of the finest balladeers. During his peak year of 1967, he topped the UK charts twice, famously holding the Beatles' Penny Lane and Strawberry Fields Forever at number 2 for 3 weeks. His record sales have exceeded 140 million, helped by The Way It Used To Be, got to number 3 in March 1969. Lou Gramm, he was born Louis Grammatico in New York, 2nd of May 1950, rock vocalist and songwriter. He's the original lead singer with Anglo-American band Foreigner, and without a doubt this is one of the finest records to have come out of 1985, even if not many other people agreed with me. From the LP Argent Provocateur, getting to number 28 in April of that year, that was yesterday.

0: said it was a good record.
1: Did you know that Edward Kennedy Duke Ellington would have been 127 years old this week, but he's very busy up on a cloud somewhere. These people also had birthdays this week. Owen Paul, Giorgio Moroder, Misha Paris, Dr. Robert of the Blow Monkeys, Bobby Riddell, Ann Peebles, Tammy Terrell, and Leslie Gore, who was born Leslie Goldstein in New York, 2nd of May 1946. She died 11 years ago, a singer, songwriter, actress, and activist, prolific in the American singles chart during the mid-60s, but only had a couple of hits here. Her records were produced by Quincy Jones, and she's probably best remembered in the UK for It's My Party. But I'm going to play that. I'm going to play this. Maybe I Know got to number 20 in October 1964, and then it'll be time for another Steve Bishop oldie. Maybe I-

be forgiven for not immediately recognising the music of Nolan Porter. He was an R&B singer-songwriter from Los Angeles who recorded a couple of low-key albums and singles in the early 70s. His music only really proved popular on the Northern Soul scene with Keep On Keeping On, and that one, If I Could Only Be Sure, going down very well in the dance halls there. His short recording career ending when his record label collapsed in 1973. Poor devil. He continued to work in LA nightclubs as a musician and comedian and performed in Spain and also here in the UK as well. He died in Los Angeles in February 2021, aged 71. No hits anywhere though, but a great track. Nolan Porter that was with this week's Steve Bishop Oldie. If I Could Only Be Sure.

Axel Collins and the Walker Brothers before that. The 90s record I've chosen. I thought I'd played this recently as a 90s choice. I went scurrying back through my records and pleased to see that I hadn't. So, stick it in the show now. As soon as this guy starts singing, you're going to know exactly who it is.

some wag next door just said, is it Cilla Black? You see what I have to work with here? Yeah, that famous Beatle, Cilla Black. Ringo, of course, there from his 10th studio album, Time Takes Time, and the lead single, Weight of the World. Don Was produced that. Maybe Ringo should have got Jeff Lynne in to do it, and he might have done better in the charts than number 74 in June 1992. It was most popular in Switzerland, just missing their top 20. That could be something to do with his Montreux Jazz Festival performance there in July that year with his All-Star band, and that is also his last UK singles entry to date. Good old Ringo, Weight of the World, and that was this week's Nice from the 90s.

that's what you get when you turn the gain right up and just to get the last few microbes of that magnificent song. If I kept the fader open any longer, you'd hear the leader tape coming through at the end of the master tape. Fantastic to hear that, Corgis. Everybody's going to learn sometime. And the Yardbirds before that. Thank you for your company this week. We'll do it all again, same time, same place next week. And you can contact me as well, should you feel so inclined. It's oldrecordclub@hotmail.co.uk. And if you do Facebook as well, you'll find me on there. Just look up Steve Bishop, Old Record Club. You know the score by now. I'm going to finish with the Little River Band because, well, it's my show and I say so. Bit of reminiscing. I will see you next week. Goodbye.

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4: Welcome along to this week's edition of the A to Z of UK hits. I'm Richard Todd here on your number one station. I hope you're well this week. Thanks for joining me. The programme that looks back over the UK singles charts from when they first began in 1952. Playing the hits alphabetically from A to Z. We start in 1975 this week. Remember this from F. and the Campbell.
2: When you do oldies, you gotta do them right. And we like to get things right all the time. On the A to Z of hits with Richie on your radio.